Mm-hmm.

I'm not going to be able to do that.

Hello and welcome to the second episode of the annual Techne podcast. Techne is a collaborative project in which six European organizations, CTM in Berlin, Germany, QO2 in Brussels, Belgium, Autra in Barreiro, Portugal, Skanumesh in Riga, Latvia, and Trafo in Szczecin, Poland. The project aims to explore the emancipatory potential of technology in music and sound art. By engaging critically and creatively with technology and by putting the focus on the user rather than the developer, technologies and methodologies can be demystified and lead to more autonomous mindsets towards the tools around us. I am Emily from GMEA in Albi, and for this episode we are going to present in four different approaches Gauthier Desplodes, Rodolphe Bourotte, Yann Leguet and Abigail Toll, the four residents who have been invited for a research residency at GMEA as part of the Techne project this year. All the four were captured and edited by Benjamin Momus, the sound engineer of the GMEA. Some of them are in French, so we briefly translated them. Techne. Gauthier Desplodes. Beginning of December 2023, we had the pleasure to host Gauthier Desplodes and his project Horloge etc. at the auditorium of the GMEA. Gauthier is a young artist who lives and works in Strasbourg. He was a research engineer in the electrical industry for 15 years, has a PhD in physics and holds several patents on electric arcs. Since 2018, Gauthier has been developing an artistic practice, and in 2022 he commenced working on Horloge etc. You will hear an informal conversation recorded during his stay at GMEA combined with the sound of his presentation on Thursday 7th of December.

0: Mais j'ai un petit réveil pour quand je joue, j'ai un petit réveil. 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Du coup, on peut arrêter le temps. Ah, c'est pratique. Ah.
1: Rodolphe Bourotte. In March 2024, we welcomed French composer Rodolphe Bourotte for his first of 2 weeks of research residency as part of Techné 2023 Open Call. This week was dedicated to testing his latest musical production program called COMMA, C-O-M-M-A. We also hosted 3 days of open workshops where participants were invited to bring their instrument and play with others. The scores were generated by Rodolphe to test the composition system. You will hear an informal conversation recorded during his stay in GMEA combined with the sound captured during the workshops.

0: Et donc j'avais eu la chance de pouvoir pénétrer dans les lieux et il m'avait autorisé de faire les prises de son de chaque étape de la fabrication. Donc,
1: so I was lucky enough to get into the factory and they allowed me to take sound recordings of each stage of the production. I also met the various people who worked there, including the head of the workshop, Françoise, who was in charge of checking the quality of the records coming out of the factory. With her, there were several women who listened to a lot of records coming off the presses and who checked the quality. That was something very special. It's a scene where you have to imagine a white room next to the factory, which is very noisy. It was an acoustically isolated room.
0: Et donc ça déjà c'était très particulier parce que c'est une scène où il faut imaginer une salle blanche qui est accolée à l'usine qui est très bruyante. Et donc c'est une salle qui est isolée acoustiquement. Et dedans, il y avait une dizaine de Technics MK2, de platines Technics MK2.
1: Inside, there were about 10 Technics MK2 turntables. And in the middle of these turntables, there were two women of a certain age, not far from 60, maybe more than that, with big headphones on their ears and DJ gestures. They had to go through the record at top speed. So they've really got the fingering, the tactile touch of DJ gestures and with one ear in the headphone with the crossfader to change record quickly.
0: Et avec une oreille dans le casque, avec le crossover pour changer les disques, le crossover ou le crossfader pour changer de disque rapidement. 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
1: It was a surreal scene, and above all, it was quite hard for them, because they had to listen to hardcore techno all day long. And as I was chatting with them, one said to me, but you can't imagine how much we missed the day of Clan François and Johnny. It must have been 5 or 6 years since the factory was set up, and for 5 or 6 years, they've been listening to techno all day long.

0: tout l'idée du projet, c'était que cet enregistrement soit repressé dans l'usine.
1: The whole idea of the project was to have this recording pressed in the factory. So when the editing was finished, we did the master in Paris and it was sent to VAPI. They received it very well, and I also followed the process because Françoise called me several times to tell me how things were going.
0: Comment ça se passait. Et il y avait ce moment un peu magique du moment où la machine allait se mettre à faire le même bruit qu'elle était en train de presser.
1: There was that magical moment when the machine would start making the same noise that it was pressing under the dies. For me, that was the high point of the project, the moment where the machine would reproduce itself in sound.

0: after the record was released. I'd heard that there were difficulties in the company.
1: Parce que ça soussait entre les studios de mastering et les presseurs. 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
0: And it was Françoise who phoned me one day or left me a message and asked me to call her back. I don't remember well. And when I called her back, she said to me, "Listen, it's a disaster because the factory is going to close. We are totally bankrupt."
1: Ou si ça s'est simplement cassé la gueule, mais je crois que c'était plus compliqué que ça. Et elle me dit, c'est catastrophique, mais c'est pas pour ça que je t'appelle parce que je voulais te dire que on s'est donné la permission de faire un tirage pirate de ton disque.
0: And she told me that was catastrophic, but that was not why she was calling me. She tells, "I'm calling because I wanted to tell you that we've given ourselves permission to make a pirate copy of your record." So I was a bit surprised on the phone. So she told me that they get together with the employees, and before shutting down all the machines, they thought it would be nice if they could each live with the sound of the factory. So they got the matrix of the recordings they had made 2 or 3 years before, and they started the machine with the pressing. So it was the departure record of these factory workers. And for me, it was really moving to be confronted with that. It's also all about the power of the medium that it can possess, because it's both archive and memory. There's something very emotional about it. For them, it's also a part of themselves in the material of the record and in the sound as well. And as a result, they have this sonic trace of the life they spent in that factory.
1: Pour eux, c'était une partie d'eux-mêmes, quoi. Il y avait vraiment dans la matière du disque, mais là en plus dans le son. 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
0: This is one of the founding stories of my relationship with the medium and the media, and I thought it would be interesting to share it.

0: Technique.
1: At the end of July, we welcomed Abigail Toll for a two-week residency as part of her project Where Words Fail, Word Building with Data. Abigail is a British-German composer, experimental musician, and sound artist based in Berlin. Her artistic research is based on somatic and non-linguistic forms of communication, data aesthetics, and harmonic chaos as a mode of critical thinking. Multidimensional soundscapes, compositions between abstract minimalism, ambient and drone, combine electronic and acoustic instruments. You will hear extracts of her presentation and compositions.

I'm Abigail Tull, an experimental music artist and composer. I make psychoacoustic drone sound worlds. My artistic research focuses on the anarchic sonic potential of datasets, ancient landscapes, and architectures.

data is a tool used to collect information and to convey how social structures impact our lived experiences. And they're usually visual recordings of our lives, represented in the form of images, graphs, observations, symbols, numbers. And they're usually considered as fact or objective truths. And I use data in my creative practice as a device to critically think about how histories and memories and experience, as well as government reports, statistics, and data models influence our realities. There can be some challenges when working with sonification and data aesthetics as well, such as when you apply data to categories that represent people, it can pose ethical issues. And also data sets often can be very biased and misrepresent or omit information pertaining to class, race, gender, and ability. Not to mention, it can also be very difficult to access government data.

So this new research project that I've started during GMEA emerged from an encounter with a flock of sheep in Tramuntana, which is a mountain range in Mallorca. And it was whilst wandering down an ancient rural path into the dusk that I heard this soft percussive clatter, which I found was coming from bells which tracked the sheep. And it was strange because whilst the percussive sound was meditative, I found the bells to also enact what I consider a sonic intervention. It was as if the sound ruptured the modes which were used to herd the sheep. And it was from this kind of destabilization that a mirroring between myself and the sheep emerged, which, in my view, broke down the categories of alienation between the sheep and myself. I found that in acknowledging this complex relationship between the sheep and their surroundings, that as a kind of witness to this, I began to know my own subject position as well as the social codes that also herd humans.

So during my research, I found a shepherding algorithm which was published in the Journal of the Royal Interface, where they explain how sheep herding is a powerful example of one individual causing many unwilling individuals to move in the same direction. And then they say that they aim to apply this to crowd control, cleaning the environment, and other engineering social problems. And they say that despite single dogs being able to solve this shepherding problem every day, it remains unknown which algorithm they employ or whether a general algorithm exists for shepherding. And they believe that they demonstrate such an algorithm, which produces key features of empirical data collected from sheepdog interactions, and suggests new ways in which robots can be designed to influence movements of living and artificial agents, in their words.

So during my residency in Albie, I've begun to develop basic sonic and visual methods to sonify or translate this shepherding algorithm into short studies that I've then spatialized on a quad. And the quad helps to plot the different axes of the algorithms and to begin to feel or embody this spatial movement between the shepherd, the dog, and the sheep when being herded. At this point, the studies are very basic. I'll need to apply more rules to the sonification, and they'll be more detailed through more field research. Essentially, this practical exercise seeks to destabilize how data from inter-herd relationships is gathered, analyzed, and executed for purposes of surveillance and social control. Through the research, I'm looking to find out what is beyond the predictive algorithm and to explore how sheep and humans, these different ecologies, resonate with one another.

to inform my decisions for the sonification studies, I've spent time in Albi's archives learning about the traditions, mythologies, and economy surrounding shepherding in Albi and the wider region. Examples of the materials I found in the archives include financial ledgers that detail the global wool trade that was imported from European colonies, as well as regulations on the prevention of disease during transhumance. There were also many references to boar and sheep and connecting the two. There was also a shepherd's crusade in 1320 in France, as well as a peasant's revolt in the 1860s, which was also led by shepherds. I also found a drawing, Recherche la Pureté, by Jean Giono of the Moroccan and Algerian fronts, which I believe was based on scenes from the Battle of Verdun in World War I between Germany and France. Here you can see in the drawing that pacifists and sheep are in the scene, and apparently many of his comrades at Verdun were killed, which led him to become a pacifist. There are also many images of shepherds and their flock roaming the streets of Albi and also in the West.

So the shepherd is a complex political class actor historically, and they've been agitators and resistors of the monarchy, as seen in the Shepherd's Crusade of 1320. They can also be indigenous and land defenders, which leads me to understand that their relationship to our natural, economic and political world is significant. And since shepherding is a global profession and transhumance takes place all over the world, this project will develop over multiple years, where I'll conduct field research from different angles and perspectives.

0: TECNE is a project funded by the European Union.
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Okay, so in the first half hour or so, we heard tracks from Lagos, from the Musica para Platanos release, which was kindly given out for free to by way of a download code to subscribers to their newsletter, I guess. So thanks for that. Discrepant. We also heard from Yayoba from their forthcoming third album, Mat Cat, out on the Not Not Fun label. And we heard from Shakali, also a Finnish artist, also on Not Not Fun.

Thank you.

So going back, we heard more from Lagos and Yayoba and Shakali. And then we heard a couple of tracks from Nicholas Gounin from his Hootie album. Highly recommend that. A piece called Krausend by Bitchin' Bajas, touring next month in the UK. Check them out, really great live act, Drag City act. We had another Nicholas Gounin, a second piece from the same Bitchin' Bajas EP, that one's called Marimba. And then we heard a track called Frank Herbert by the German legend Klaus Schulze. More German artists, we heard Hui, track called Festplatten Fail, and another piece called Una Hortes Haupt. And this is H. Flora, a piece called Entre, and then seeing us out into the end of the show this month, Ken Narita, a track called Night on the Galactic Railroad. You've been listening to The Infinite Inward. Thanks for tuning in, folks. See you next month. In the meantime, take care.

Donald Trump's statements are all over the map. He said about everything you can imagine. But there's some things on which he's very consistent, very consistent. One of them is that he wants to drive the world to disaster as quickly as possible. And it's a remarkable comment on the media in the United States and internationally that they do not comment on this. It's an astonishing fact. His positions, one of the major crises that we face, everyone should be completely aware of this, is the threat of environmental catastrophe. I barely mentioned it, and that's just the beginning. His position is very clear. Climate change is not happening. We should increase the use of fossil fuels, including coal, the most destructive. We should eliminate environmental regulations and eliminate the agency that's responsible for them. We should abandon the Paris negotiations, COP21, which are just coming into effect, which are insufficient, but at least provide some kind of a basis for hope. We should withdraw from that. We should refuse to give any aid to poor countries, say like Bangladesh, that are trying somehow to move to sustainable energy. And in general, we should race to the precipice as quickly as possible. That's his core program. And it's not just Donald Trump. It's the entire Republican Party. If you followed the primaries, you would have noticed that every single candidate either denies that climate change is happening or says maybe it is, but we shouldn't do anything about it. In other words, major political party in the world's richest and most powerful country, most powerful in history, which is sure to set its stamp on future history, immediate history, that party is calling explicitly for destruction of the species, virtual destruction of the species. More astonishing than that is the fact that there's no comment on it. Try to find comment on it.

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1: Start repeating in your head and mind. Nothing.
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1: Now, just be happy and want it to continue. 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
0: Loves.
1: People are strange, holding within them nothing.
0: Let
1: only now we are on the threshold of opening another world and discovering

I remember when I was a little girl and our house caught on fire. I'll never forget the look on my father's face as he gathered me in his arms, rushed to the burning building on the pavement. Gathered me in his arms, rushed to the burning building on the pavement. Gathered me in his arms, rushed to the burning building.

Hello. Welcome to Discrepancies on Resonance Extra. I believe this is episode 14. And as you might have heard from previous episodes, every single episode now is dedicated to releases on the label. In this case, two releases. So we got the show split in two. First half dedicated to people like us. We started the show with Nothing, which is the first song on the first LP we were issuing from People Like Us, called The Bridge Too Far. We followed by another track from The Bridge Too Far called Do or DIY. On the background here, we're listening to Ergo Fismis, Quartet 1, from an album I released a while ago called Two Quartets. And we're going to be following with either People Like Us tracks or tracks that I think, personally, that I think fit the style or world that People Like Us try to transmit. So we'll get this for an hour. And then on the second hour, the show will be dedicated to Yannick Dobie's new record, which is Pengu Experimental Sound Studio Volume 2, but I'll talk about that once we get there. So for now, we're on the People Like Us section. Enjoy.

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2: 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I will protect you from whatever awaits us.

0: Hello again. You're still listening to Discrepancies on Resonance Extra, brought by me, Gonzalo Cardoso, from Discrepant. You're listening to a show dedicated to people like us in honor of the upcoming release or re-release or reissue, whatever you want to call it, of A Bridge Too Far. Since I last spoke, we're listening to Meridian Brothers, El Cantinero Experimental, from an album released last year. After that, we had the excellent Chicken Legs by People Like Us from the Wide Open Spaces album, also in the pipeline to be reissued, final reissued, next year maybe. Followed by Poorest, Diplomat Smile, from the ever excellent Modern Journal of Popular Savagery. After that, we're back to People Like Us with Wonderful Wonderful from yet another album, Welcome Abroad, also in the pipeline, so a lot of People Like Us goodness coming up. And on the background there, we got Molbar Abjon, a track called Viaggio, or Viago, I think Viaggio. Great little track I got on a tape, I think fits the mood. We're gonna carry on a few more tracks. People Like Us, make sure you check discrepant.net for this and more. I'm Gonzalo Cardoso. This is Discrepancies and Resonance Extra.
1: Are these all you have, madam?
2: Yes, they're all I have.
1: Well, would you please read this notice carefully?
2: Thank you.
1: Do you understand the notice?
2: No, not very well.
1: What it means is this. You must declare anything you have with you which is new, or which you got only recently. Also, you must declare anything, whether it's new or not, and isn't for your own use.
2: I see.
1: Would you show them to me, please?
2: Yes, here they are.
1: Oh, yes, you're allowed that.

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大海，没有垃圾、沙滩，还有一些海里的生物。

Hello again. Still listening to Discrepancies on Resonance Extra. We starting the Yannick Dobby section dedicated to his upcoming album on Discrepant, Pengu Experimental Sound Studio, Volume 2. Since I last spoke, we listened to a bunch of People Like Us tracks. Also, it was the end of the People Like Us section where we played loads of People Like Us and related artists, in my view. Stuff that sounds the same. Well, not really the same. Music that inhabits the same world, in a sense. So we listened to... We started with People Like Us, Nobody Does, from A Bridge Too Far, which is the first LP reissue we're doing. Followed by What Will I Do, from Welcome Abroad, also in the pipeline. After that, we played a few non-People Like Us tracks. Started with The Dead Moriacs, Mambo de Meteor, Mambo Shwamana, from a tape I released maybe a couple years ago, called Cocktail pour la fin des temps. More on The Dead Moriacs in the future. Followed by that, we had the ever excellent Alvarius B, aka Alan Bishop, with You Only Live Twice. An excellent album, I think it's 10 years ago, this album, I'm not sure. Baroque Primitiva. After that, we listened to Swing Largo from People Like Us on the A Bridge Too Far as well, followed by Sync, also from People Like Us, on Welcome Abroad. And on the background, we're listening to Pengu Experimental Sound Studio Volume 2 from Yannick Dobby. And we have a full hour of either Yannick Dobby music or related tracks that inhabit the same world or same kind of sonic zone. So until I speak again, just enjoy.

这里，大多都是去捕鱼的人，然后这里，离海很近，很多田，还有比较安静。

下去的时候感觉很冰，很凉，然后觉得很舒服。

Hello. Still listening to Discrepancies and Resonance Extra. I'm Gonçalo Cardoso. This is a bit of the show dedicated to Yannick Dobie, of the new album coming out. I realize I haven't been saying dates of when these albums come out. So they both come out on the same day, both People Like Us and Yannick Dobie on the 24th of March, so end of this month. Since I've last spoke, we listened to the end of that little bit about on Pengu Experiment Sostum Dieu Volume 2, which is the new album, followed by a tape I released a couple of years ago, also by Yannick Dobie, called The Growth of Artifacts. After that, played a Andrew Peckler track from the excellent Triste Tropique out last year. I followed that with one of my favorite records by Yannick Dobie on the excellent Initu label, which is, I'm going to try and say this, it's an excerpt of Wai Ji Meng Jun, I think. A beautiful mixture of frogs and analog modulators. Followed by that by Pengu Experimental Sound Studio Volume 1, which we're listening in the background now. We've got, I would say, maybe another half an hour, a bit more to go, with Yannick Dobie stuff and maybe some other related tracks. If you like what you hear, you should check out discrepant.net for this and more. Thank you for listening.

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1: 그게 진짜 슬로우. 진짜 얘기해.

0: Hello. Reaching the end of our show, Discrepancies, on Resonance Extra. We do a monthly 2-hour show dedicated to releases on the label Discrepant. In this case, we had two releases, so the show was split in two, with the first half being People Like Us, A Bridge Too Far, and the second half, Yannick Dobie's Penguin Experimental Sound Studio Volume 2. Both LPs are out on the 24th of March, so end of this month. Since I last spoke, I played an amazing field recording from Michael Prime, Year of the Cock, from Borneo album, recommended to me by Yannick Dobie after my visit there. I followed that with a completely disparate sound from King Gong Recordings archive, this one being from Dongbre, Kazakh Dongbre. After that, I played some Giuseppe Elassi 418 from Inventing Masks, followed by Yannick Dobie again on Tadpole Point, which I don't know where I got that from. On the background there was Yaska's Jungle Book, beautiful kind of gamelan Japanese 80s, beautiful album. On the background we're listening now to Dolphins Into the Future, Levin Martin's Sweeten the Mango, beautiful haunting piano track. And we're gonna end the show with another excerpt from the upcoming Dobie's album, Penguin Experimental Sound Studio Volume 2. It will be the end of the show, so if you like what you hear, you check out discrepant.net. My name is Gonçalo Cardoso. Thank you for listening. Bye.
1: 在一个很远很远的离岛，而且是二级离岛，那边是比较靠海的地方，所以我们每天的晚餐都会有鱼可以吃。

0: every time. Hey, hey. Welcome to the second season of Shuffle.
1: Shuffle.
0: Cher's Believe is about getting over heartbreak. It pioneered the use of auto-tune as a recognizable vocal effect. At the time, it was known as the Cher effect. According to the New York Times, the song took 9 years to make. In 1990, songwriter Brian Higgins wrote the initial hook but was unhappy with the verses, so other writers began tinkering with the lyrics and production. Higgins tried pitching the song to various artists he wrote for over the years, but they all passed on it. After recording the song, the producers worried Cher's vocals sounded too robotic due to the auto-tune. Cher told The Times, "Everyone loves that song but wants to change that part of it. I said, you can change that part of it, over my dead body." In an interview with Sound on Sound, the song's producers actually lied about using auto-tune and claimed Cher's vocal effects were created using a vocoder pedal. They were trying to keep auto-tune a secret, but it eventually became an industry standard. In this edition of Shuffle, get ready to listen to the most weird and mind-blowing covers and drifts of Believe. There's no order, no lists, only stilted and exclusive material. Inhabitants of Mordor, vocal robots, lovers of finger blasts, karaoke stars, auto-tune prodigies, a cappella followers. All are welcome in Shuffle Formula Radio Mode.

0: I'm Laura Maes. I'm a singer and producer based in Madrid. I got a lot of inspiration from A.G. Cook and Charlie XCX from The Bases. This musical duo, to be honest. But while I continue to make music, I just love to hear new inspirations and new words, so I have a lot of Arca, Rina Sawayama, Dorian Electra, I mean Hyperpop and Experimental Lords. Belief is a song that was really challenging to cover. I didn't want to make a shared musical experience. I wanted to make something different, so I based my inspirations in OK Cash's version.
1: After all is said and done, you'll be the lonely one.
0: The only thing left intact from the original makeover were the vocals. I found the lyrics hard to talk about, even more so being a person with relationship OCD. So I wanted to make a hard experience and I ended up on a punchy rock guitar that meant power and tension on the whole song. Adding industrial instruments to make it violent, strange and uncomfortable during some parts without losing the enjoyment of the whole song. This was because of the empowerment of the song and at the same time the saddest part of it all. Can we really survive without someone by our side?

0: Hello, my name is Simon Cello. I'm doing some mashups sometimes, remixes, and kind of like different kind of music. And yeah, my take on this like Believe Tracks episode is I was just happy to just make a trance, ultimate trance remix of this incredible vocal by Cher. I always felt like this melancholic side could be like kind of this cry in the club moment could happen with this track, and never happened. And all the remixes I heard, there's so many remixes. Shout out to DJ Fingerblast remix, which is incredible, don't remix. So yeah, I hope you will enjoy it. I guess I just made like some trance basic stuff, but I hope you will like it.
1: No matter how hard I try, you keep pushing me aside.

Hello, everyone, and welcome to another episode of the Luca George Show. It is Thursday, the 8th of October. It's 8 o'clock, and this is episode 7. And it's, what's the year? It's 2020. Is 20, what is it? 2026. Got there. This month, I'm just going to play some music that I love, and that'll be it. So I hope you enjoy it, and here we go. Take

0: She recently staged a performance which involved her singing into the public address system of a Tesco's supermarket.
1: Who loves the sun?

0: So that's it for today, fellas. So what are you guys having for dinner?
1: Oh, my wife is cooking me up a steak.
0: Nice. Yeah, my wife is doing the same thing. A T-bone.
1: Oh, I'm thinking mine's got to be a ribeye. Probably going to be a 32-ouncer for me.
0: Sides?
1: Of course.
0: Nice. Yeah, we got cream spinach and twice baked potatoes.
1: My wife will probably start things off with a shrimp cocktail and a wedge salad.
0: Wow.
1: What about you, Wop? What is your wife making for you?
2: I'm not sure. Probably steak.

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Some of us weep, some of us howl.

using a field of half-sea sprats and brass-fitted nickel slits, our bracketed caps and splay-flexed brace columns vent dampers to dampening hatch depths of 1/2 meter from the damper crown to the spur of plinth. How? Well, we bolster 12 husk nuts to each girdle jerry, while flex tandems press a task apparatus of 10 vertically composited patch hamplers. Then pin flam-fastened pan traps at both maiden apexes of the gym.

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3: From Beirut to Gaza, guest Razi Barakat. A program by Dani Gahl and Achim Lengerer. Assistance and research, Andreas von Stosch. English voices, Jeff Burrell and Dulcie Smart. Sound engineer, Soha Boni.
2: There's no need to be ashamed of your emotions. You're a human being too, and if you're horrified or frightened by what's happening, your own reaction will be part of conveying that to your listener. It's one thing to be professional, objective, and dispassionate at a planned event. It's quite another to remain so during a sudden emergency.
3: Music, Razi Barakat, Gaza.
4: We have got breaking news tonight with a new ultimatum in a violent showdown in the Middle East that is threatening to explode. As Israel tells some 100,000 Palestinians, you have hours to get out of your homes or you may die.

0: wants to see a ground invasion. That's why it's so important for Hamas to stop the rocket fire against Israeli citizens immediately.
1: Death in the making. The casings of rockets are forged here, painted, then filled with explosives. Making explosives for rockets is a special skill. The most effective way these men have is to use TNT, a high explosive crushed into a fine white powder.

0: The rocket seems to veer away to the left. Later, after fleeing fast, they reach the relative safety of the streets of Gaza City. Both men are happy with their work.
1: Next time I hope to hit Israeli base soldiers, not citizens. My family support me 100%.
2: You're going to do it again?
1: That's for sure.

This is a stone-like material. It's TNT. When we want to use this material, we grind it into a fine powder so as to give us the needed explosion strength.

Islam is the right religion, and because God, be glorified, ordained us to struggle on His path, we believe that God will accept our struggle against the Jews. They're the most evil sect on earth.

0: certo.
1: Was the 2014, what was it, Operation Lead Cast, or what was that the name?
2: Cast Lead.
1: Cast Lead, okay. 2014 was so extreme and the social medias were working so well that I don't know how to explain it, but being born into the subject and I had my emotional relation or connection to the whole conflict, but it was so in my face that that it really shook me. Although once you get into the subject of Gaza, you realize that the history of Gaza is always the same, like that from the beginning on, that's like what's happening then, that there's an accumulation and it becomes more and more and becomes more and more violent. Well, my name is Razi Barakat. I'm half German, half Palestinian. I was born in 1965 in Frankfurt am Main. My father is a PLO representative, was an ambassador in the 70s and 80s in Europe, Geneva and Vienna. At the age of 3, my father was a member of the GUP, the Palestinian Student Association in Germany, decided that after 1967 that he wanted to make the Palestinian cause his main focus in life. And I mean, many things came together in the 60s. I mean, there was a lot of theory, there was a huge surge of left-wing movements in the world. Algeria was a huge boost for the Arab world and in general, or for the whole world, that it was actually possible. So and Vietnam, of course, so Franz Fanon and the Battle of Algiers, so it all came together. That's all like 65, 66. You have the things starting in the States, you have the French and the German universities going, becoming extremely political, also through the professors. And my father went to see Marcuse Reed and studied political science in Frankfurt. You already had the base of what was going to become all the resistance also in the West, like people were going to join the Red Army faction or found the Green Party. So I think it's also a spirit of the time, and all these people came on a Jordanian grant to study in Germany at the time, maybe 63, 64.
3: Les patriotes s'organisent dans l'ordre, l'enthousiasme, la détermination.
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6: Aujourd'hui, au temps des printemps arabes, ça paraît simple.

0: until 1966, I have pictures of myself with my father in Jerusalem. And then the summer after that, he sent me to the family because my grandmother wanted to see me. So my German grandmother brought me there to meet the family herself. In the first year of my life, we already went by car to Jerusalem with my father. In 1967, maybe he had information that was something was going to happen, but he wouldn't have sent me there. Fact is that I was alone with my family in 1967 when the Six-Day War started. Actually, the Israeli authorities were totally aware that I was there, and they actually asked to meet my father in the cafe in Bonn to discuss how they were going to get me back. My family's house was right by the wall in Jerusalem, so they were kind of the first to see the Jordanian soldiers run away and realize that an invasion was, you know, taking place. From that moment on, my father, who was already well engaged, decided that he wasn't going to go back, you know, on his Jerusalem status or whatever they gave him, but become himself politically engaged.
1: You people there in our occupied homeland, watch for the superb Red Cavalier soldiers of the Jordan Arab Army. They're inspired by His Majesty's superb sense of strength. They'll stop at nothing. Strength and ingenuity. In houses and streets in occupied Palestine, they'll bring death and destruction to the Zionist criminals. We advise all those who do not identify themselves with the Zionist criminals to get out, while the getting out is easy.
0: '69, we moved to Beirut because my father got a job there, which was also a complicated time because it was also Black September. And at one point in your life, you realize that half of your identity is, you know, to be victims of history somehow, and that it's one massacre after the other, actually, like your whole identity. I don't know how to explain it, but I think for my father, it was kind of the same. You realize that your people are in a really bad position and that they're threatened everywhere. I think by the time I was four, I was starting to understand. I moved to Beirut, I started to understand. I mean, there was weapons everywhere, you know, and everything was becoming divided, and you heard from people, and I don't know if I understood it, but I started to become aware of it. As you know, you get thrown in with an ethnicity or a religion on this planet, and then you kind of have to deal with what it is. And although I'm leading an interesting, moderate artist life, there's always this thing, you know, that always comes back and that will kind of never leave me.
2: Even as the British retook the Falklands, there was trouble in the Middle East. Aiming at PLO guerrilla bases, Israeli troops moved into southern Lebanon in June. After wiping out the guerrilla bases, Israel surrounded the Palestinians in West Beirut. PLO leader Yasser Arafat vowed to fight it out.
3: It is our duty to defend our babies, to defend our people, to defend our women. No doubt of it.
2: Night after night, day after day, Israeli troops pounded the western part of the city.

0: further aerials on West Beirut. Hang on, I've got to get down. Here comes a series of jets in now. They're diving hard on the southern part of the city. The jets are now pulling up. They're dropping their detractors, red balls. We're not sure where the bombs are falling. Yes, they're hitting hard on areas of West Beirut, just south of the heavily populated area of the city. There's been shelling and fighting going on here since 3 o'clock this morning, Beirut time. It's just after dawn. The planes arrived within minutes after the sun came over the Lebanese mountains. Tom Baldwin in Beirut.
1: The time has come for the terrorists to realize that the game is up.
2: Israeli UN Ambassador Yehuda Blum.
1: They've got to leave Beirut and they've got to leave Lebanon. The terrorists must go, and the sooner, the better for all of us. The terrorists have hijacked the civilian population of a major city in what must be considered the biggest hijacking operation in history.
3: I have said 10 times, who has hijacked whom?
4: By 1971, my father got a job at the Arab League in Geneva because there was a plan for the PLO to become recognized. There was all these moves that Arab leaders were starting to accept. Yasser Arafat as the person to talk to, as the representative of the problem, you know? And so he started taking him and his delegations kind of everywhere to get him to meet people. So by 1971, I think there was already a plan to get recognized by the UN, at least as a people and as somebody who's representing them. So I think my father's job was to kind of prepare for what was going to happen to in 1974. So we moved to Geneva in 1971. And the civil war in Lebanon only started in 1975. I mean, there was already bombing of refugee camps from the IDF, and there was also the tensions between the Sunni socialist forces and the right-wing Christian Falangists. Like, the tensions were already there. I think that especially a multi-ethnic country like Lebanon that also lives from people running away from other places. You have all these Armenians who make a huge part of the population, I think, and who obviously fled the Ottoman Empire. What I remember is that the Lebanese army used a few planes they had to bomb out a stadium that was connected to socialists in Lebanon, and there was refugee camps around that. But I think that was the moment when the war started, when the Lebanese army decided to attack its own people and Palestinians.
2: Jordanian ambassador Hassem Nusseibeh.
3: Those whom he is bombarding now and shelling have been living in those same camps for over 30 years since they were expelled from their ancestral home 33 years ago. How can they hijack the camps in which they have been living? It is the Israeli army which conquered the Lebanon, which is trying to hijack Beirut after having hijacked almost the whole of the South.
2: While the new Secretary of State George Shultz tried to get up to speed on diplomatic matters, Special Envoy Philip Habib finally hammered out an agreement.
5: Ambassador Habib's efforts, conducted in the most difficult and trying of circumstances over a period of months, not only brought honor and respect to the United States, but also won for him worldwide admiration. Of the greatest importance, Philip Habib's mission saved the city of Beirut and thousands of innocent lives and brought us one step closer to peaceful resolution to the Arab-Israeli conflict.
2: Israel would stop the shelling. The PLO fighters would leave Beirut. An international force, including U.S. Marines, watched over the evacuation. PLO guerrillas fired their guns in the air as though it were a victory. But the mood of the celebration would soon turn to despair. While Israeli troops controlled the city, Christian militiamen entered two Palestinian refugee camps and slaughtered hundreds of men, women, and children.
6: Someone from Attica, there was drunk. They've taken the baby and cut him piece of piece. This baby is old, is 1 month. Take him from his hand mother and cut him piece of piece.
7: Israeli Prime Minister Begin's government came under harsh criticism in the United States, even from a strong ally, Senator Jesse Helms.
8: I think that Prime Minister Begin has done the impossible.

0: from 1971, almost all the holidays that I had in Swiss school, I was spending in Beirut because my father had stuff to do, and it was warm and it was nice and we had friends, and it was the second home, actually. I mean, some people in that book that we both read, they say that when the Palestinians had to leave Lebanon in 1982, that was like the second loss of like a home. Lebanon became a surrogate Palestine. Everything that they were dreaming of doing in Palestine, they were actually doing in Lebanon. They had armed forces, they had political parties, they were controlling economic branches. They were like having a society, and within a society that was interacting was the Lebanese society. And at one point they kind of forgot that it wasn't their country. It also contributed to the start of the civil war. And so on holidays I kind of enjoyed the sovereignty that they achieved. I felt really at home there, as every child of a Palestinian who was engaged in the liberation of Palestine. There was this training camps where, you know, a mixture between maybe a communist youth and a bit of guerrilla training. Although I think I did exactly the same trainings as all the foreigners who came to Lebanon in the early 70s. The Germans who became politicians, the Germans who became terrorists, and the Germans who became whatever. But there was a huge influx that the Palestinians could teach Western forces the ground rules of guerrilla, which is also based on Battle of Algiers and the inspiration that the Algerians brought. And there was a very strong connection between Algeria and the Palestinian movements. At least my father's telling me by now that he went to Algeria all the time. I was 15, going on to 16. I think the age was between 14 and 18 was when you did that. Things kind of turned around in the 70s. To have armed children, if you saw pictures from any liberation armies in Africa or Vietnam, you always had these kids with Kalashnikovs. You know, but by now we talk about child labor and children soldiers in Africa and how bad it is. But in the 1970s, it was exactly the opposite. You were like showing off with very young people already being engaged. So when I talk about, yeah, I went to this camp when I was 15, in that time, by the time you were 15, you were already smoking and making out with girls and already thinking you were an adult, you know. But I didn't mind actually doing the training because I had complete different goals in life than engaging myself in the same cause as my father. I wasn't really interested. I realized there was something like counterculture, that there was a whole culture for people who had completely different interests and alternative thoughts. So when rock and roll or punk rock and all these things came, I think individuality became the revolutionary act in itself without having to be political. Since I was born in a position of being an outsider just for ethnical reasons, I already felt as an outsider at school, or when I went to Lebanon, I felt also like a total outsider because I wasn't totally in control of the language, and they were also looking at me like I wasn't one of them. Once I discovered that there was a culture that was made for people like me, I was like, okay, well, this is actually the only way I can go.
1: Music, Razi Barakat, Gaza.
2: It's not just Fatah fighters who've been launching rockets. The most efficient forces are usually from Hamas, the Islamic Resistance Movement. They developed the Qassam rocket, and at the height of the Intifada in 2004, they even sent their own film crews to provide pictures in broad daylight. Sometimes they supply other supposedly rival groups, especially when there have been periodic ceasefires.

0: These are the men whose job it is to fight Israel with whatever arms they can. And with the aid of the internet, Google Earth, whose detailed satellite maps help them to decide where to point their rockets.
1: We are here.

0: that that is not, that they don't want to see a ground invasion. Nobody wants to see that. And so de-escalating and taking steps to de-escalate is certainly what our focus is on.
1: Obviously, there are massive troops around Gaza and getting ready for a land invasion.
0: Well, I think, Saeed, as I've mentioned, because of the indiscriminate attacks from Hamas and the rocket fire that's coming in, Israel is exercising its right to self-defense. I think it's in everyone's interest to de-escalate the situation, to prevent a ground invasion or a ground component of this, and to save the lives of innocent civilians. And that's our focus.

0: ونحن بدورنا جاهزون لكل الاحتمالات.
1: Oh, my God.

My father was already part of the establishment by the time I became a teenager, so he was also not really something to look up to. You know, I could go to

0: point of wealth and power and maybe moral or political corruption. You know, like at one point, the more money, the more people, the more weapons came into the cause, the more problematic and the more disconnected they became to what the cause really was. And I think that until 1991, there was not one Palestinian in the PLO that ever thought of peace talks or getting that country back. Like, they were all taken by surprise. And it was actually the people in the First Intifada who reminded the Palestinians outside that they actually had a country and that they had rights. And for all those who were the most engaged in actually making a living of the Palestinian cause, the last thing they thought is that they were ever going to get a state, actually. Well, they were inside and they were fighting. I mean, they were armed and they were defending people and they were protecting also their own. The main reason why the Palestinians were armed in Lebanon was to protect 1 million refugees that were living in camps and that were, as we could see in Sabra and Shatila, that, you know, if they didn't have protection, they were actually really in danger or something. But the return to Palestine after 1967, they thought they lost. And they lost for real, for good, that there's no way back. The 67 war was there to make the Palestinian a completely stateless people. Actually, I was in Sabra and Shatila 3 months before. I mean, the training I did was weird because I was the only guy who had to be trained, and I had about 10 instructors because the Israeli army bombed the military administration in Beirut. So I kind of was the only guy, and I didn't really have anything to do with it. Most of the time, I listened to the radio and ate hummus. And the trainer I got along, the instructor I got along the best was a young Palestinian who did a military academy in Cuba. And we were always speaking half Spanish, half English, half Arabic. So this happened in 1981. In 1982, I went back for visits and I met my instructor who became a victim of a car bomb, actually. And he was living in Sabra and Shatila. So when we met, we went to play chess at his house in the camp. And while we were playing chess, a shootout started between Amal, that was going to become the Hezbollah. They started attacking the camp. So in the middle of this chess game, my friend and instructor pulled out this heavy thing from under his bed and gave me a machine gun and said, "You remember how to use that?" And I was like, "Yeah, but I'm on holidays, actually." So that was my last remembrance of Sabra and Shatila. When it happens, you just have adrenaline and everybody reacts, but it's just tension, you know, it's completely different than getting attacked at night cowardly and massacred by the thousands.
1: US, French, and Italian peacekeeping troops return to Beirut.
2: It's overcast here on the shore of the Mediterranean on the Beirut coast. The Navy has set up a small area where the Marines are coming ashore with their equipment. They're wading through the water knee-deep, coming onto the shore to join their fellow Marines at the Beirut airport. Bright green smoke is pouring out of a marker set up to show the approaching landing craft where to land. Behind me, a small crowd of Lebanese people has gathered to watch this amphibious landing. Brad Galfeld with the U.S. Marines on the Beirut coast.

Then I went back to Switzerland to continue my school, and then there was the summer holidays. But the invasion already started, I think, in June or something. And then the next thing I know, I watch TV and I see this thing, the images of the massacre, and that made me feel, I don't know, it's like you're in a place and everything is cool and there's people you know, and you know there's tons of children and all this, and then you see these images and you see that everybody's gone and that there's no, like it was just a really desperate situation. The saddest thing is that the Palestinians really profit on a propagandistic level from all these tragedies or something. I don't know, I think I just cry. I cried twice watching news on TV. One time, I think some Palestinians took hostages in a house, maybe in Israel or in the occupied territories, I don't remember, in the 70s, and they stormed the house and killed them all, and then they threw them out of the window.

the same happened with Gaza, is that actually when things become emotional, that's where reality kicks in. It's always when you break down that actually it dawns on you what you are, where you come from, and how entangled everything is, and there's no happy ending in sight.

0: This is NBC Nightly News, reporting from New York, Jessica Savage.
1: Good evening. A new word has been added to describe the devastation of West Beirut. Massacre. Hundreds of men, women, and children were shot to death in West Beirut Palestinian refugee camps. That slaughter apparently by Lebanese Christian militiamen, given control of those camps by the advancing Israeli army. Eyewitnesses called the scene horrifying. And the following report by correspondent Ike Siemens bears that out. We must advise discretion in viewing.
2: The killings apparently began last night. This morning, bodies were found throughout Sabra, the largest Palestinian refugee camp in West Beirut. Some had been machine gunned, others shot in the head. A family was murdered and pushed into a pile of rubble. Small children were gunned down. Refugees blamed the massacre on Christian militiamen. This woman was rushed to the hospital with severe stab wounds. A friend said the militiamen did it. This man says militiamen pulled him from his house early this morning. A mine blew up in the street. Through an interpreter, he says the militiamen thought he was dead or badly wounded.
3: They left us on the ground like this. No one looked at us.
2: At a nearby sports stadium today, several hundred Palestinian men were being held by Israeli soldiers for questioning about terrorist activities here. Frightened women wanted them released for fear they'd fall into the hands of the Christian militia. A soldier said that wouldn't happen, and some would be released.
4: How many hours? 2, 3, 4 hours?
5: I don't know, but we are trying to help, okay?
4: Please,
5: we are trying to help, okay?
2: Former Lebanese Prime Minister Saeb Salam asks how the killers got into an area completely surrounded by Israeli soldiers.
6: I know, the information I got was that the camp with peaceful people in it, men, women, and child, as you saw, was encircled by the Israelis, and some of their stooges, I don't know who it was, really, it isn't determined, went in and shot down about 100 people. It's a real massacre.
2: Meanwhile, the Israelis here continue to round up Palestinian refugees looking for terrorists. Ike Siemens, NBC News, West Bay.

0: Then I moved, I started studying in Vienna for a year, and it bored me to tears, and I was in love with a girl from East Berlin that was trying to go to the West, and then I moved to West Berlin to meet her and marry her. I started to play in hardcore punk bands and be more interested in counterculture. Being in West Berlin, and when the wall came down, you kind of missed out on all these other things. Then I remember my father giving me an Intifada watch that looked like a swatch, you know, with a guy with a slingshot. I still have it somewhere. It's a wonderful watch, actually. But that was about what I got from the Intifada. No, I think I was on a very selfish trip until 2014. The Gaza war started. Cast Lead.
1: No, Cast Lead is another one.
0: Okay. It's written on the record, actually. Protective Edge. You know? You see how it is. There's so many that at one point you confuse them all. Actually, to do my record, I did have a lot of material of that war, but I used a lot of material, audio material that I found on the previous war. If you listen to the record attentively, you have like BBC announcers talking of the war in 2012 and not 2014. So it was like Soccer World Cup in Brazil or something like this, and I was watching the match of Germany against Algeria. When the Algerians would score a goal, is they would run into a corner towards Mecca and, you know, do the prayer. So I wanted to watch this match because I thought it was actually really cool that they were doing this. And in the intermission, they come to the subject of Arabs and start talking about the three settlers that got abducted. And they never talk about politics and sports intermission. And so they started, in those 15 minutes time, they started approaching the subject and immediately accusing Hamas of doing it. And then from that day on, I started following the news. And it's like when you watch a hurricane come into Miami or New Orleans, you know, you see the clouds and it's getting closer and you're like, is it gonna hit? Is it not gonna hit? And then I was eating sushi in some shitty Neukölln yuppie street, looking at my phone, and I saw these pictures. I think it was like what happened on the beach was this kid. And so I started looking at all the material that was getting posted on Facebook, you know, the assassination of this one guy who was looking for his family in the rubble. I started ripping all the audio of all these things. And it's difficult to make art when world affairs or when conflicts are becoming so extreme that culture becomes kind of obsolete. As an artist, you feel that doing art is something you do for yourself, even if it's politically engaged. It's there to make you feel better. The way the record starts, what it tells you in the first 30 seconds when you put it on, is already, you know, like a declaration of cultural war to what happened or something. I had the feeling that I had to match up the violence. I wasn't going to go into subtleties and play around. It was going to be in your face, and it was going to be, if you're going to listen to that, it's going to be like being there, actually. I don't know if I managed to achieve that, but that was kind of the idea. It was like no secondary thoughts, no subtleties. It's like, this is what you get if you're sitting there, you know, like these are the sounds.

ماشي ماشي يلا.

Is it the position of the government of the United States that Israel is conducting itself in this bombardment, ongoing bombardment of Gaza, within the constraints and rules of international law for self-defense?

0: Cult of Connection by Jonathan Friceri. The dance of the spirit will give rise to disembodiment in order to reach the land of voice and travel in a space parallel to our perception.
1: Sip, sip, sip, sip, sip, sip, sip, sip, sip, sip, sip, sip, sip, sip, sip, sip, sip, sip, sip, sip, sip, sip, sip, sip, sip, sip, sip, sip, sip, sip, sip, sip, sip, sip, sip, sip, sip, sip, sip, 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
1: Good evening, you're listening to Vague Wonderings by School of the Damned. In this series, we usually focus on one location and blend its history with recordings we've made there. Tonight, we're doing things slightly differently and instead, we're bringing you recordings from four different places that each have a distinct shape and resonance. We'll be guiding you through these spaces and playing you sounds we've made in situ. The first place we're taking you tonight is a tunnel under an IKEA in China. Some names have been changed to protect people's privacy.

After performing in Shanghai, I was talking to the promoter and mentioned I was going to Guangzhou. He said I should meet up with his friend Li in Shenzhen, and he'd put on a show for me to perform. I didn't know anything about Shenzhen, but I knew about the bookshop and experimental music label Old Heaven Books. When we arrived in Shenzhen, Li said that we should meet up that night and to join him at the cafe. Old Heaven has a distinct sense of a modern Café Otto, but with a more of a commercialized twist. We sat down with Li, and he told us about the performance series he does in outdoor spaces. Putting events on in China can be complicated because of licensing restrictions, so alternative spaces in the city become a sanctuary for art practices. Li tells us about two potential spaces to put on an event. One is a series of three tunnels under an IKEA, and the other is a bridge underpass. We scout out the bridge and settled on that, but asked Li to take us to the tunnels. The next day we set off to the tunnels and made our way through a complex of car parks around a huge IKEA. Further down was a river stream with a father and his kids fishing, and just beyond there were three long tunnels.

After the tunnels, we set off the bridge underpass for the performances. The bridge was situated next to a children's play park in a recently developed area. Despite it being 10 p.m, kids and parents were fully energized and playing. I guess warm summers make evenings a cooler time to get outside. Nevertheless, the scene of kids playing at night surprised my London-centric self, coming from a background always looking over my shoulder at 10 p.m.

0: We walked along the river that was close to the underpass. As we got closer to the center of town, we came across a swamp that was a dedicated space for thousands of frogs.
1: Oh, cool.
2: 好多螺丝哦。

对对对，这样，对。

About a week later, I set off for Hangzhou to perform in a space with friends I'd made in Guangzhou. I finished performing feeling a bit frustrated with how it went and decided to head back to the room I was staying in. Fortunately, the friends I had made gave me some energy to join them wandering around the city and to stay up to see the blood moon at 2 a.m. We strolled around some bars and the lake until about 1 a.m. when we went to a small pavilion where the sound bounced in a beautiful way.

刚才有一行人过来穿过我们的亭子然后跑着走的。他们一开始先是小心翼翼，然后过来然后赶紧跑。太搞笑了。

0: know how to tune it back because I tuned it to the other one.
1: Oh, you can't do it again. 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
2: Are you sure you can tune it back? 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
1: Oh, no, sorry. 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
2: Really? I tried to fix it for 10 minutes.
1: It's not a tuning.

By a series of odd chances, we found ourselves in the mountains of Yunnan where they grow pu'er. Along the journey through the mountain, we came across monasteries every mile or so. It turns out that every monastery has its own gong. Each gong has its own distinct sound, and after getting permission, we started experimenting with the gongs and made recordings of each one.

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0: drawn towards echoes in gripping vibration. 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

0: Old Chuck. 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Now switch. In the supermarket pantomime, the dancing baron is good pal, the compare have been drinking the communion wine and making out behind the bins again. Their clefting heels are clinking, delirious, howling, tungsten mirror, fever dreams, academic Ponzi schemes. How the hell did it come to all this? And when did it all get so spurious? And Keating, he cries, I didn't think when I signed that the come down would be quite so heinous. In the ruined arcade by the ring road, ghost writers drop tattered alibis to flatter the sheep-faced clowns whose homage jokes are no longer pulling the crowds in. How, says the leader in chief, as he hands out the wigs, can we rethink the gig so that we get the laughs, but someone else has to do all the falling? Shuffling out his vagabond waltz, a smirking obsequious, he turns out from his pockets a letter of still wet crimson grimaces, saying some price must be paid for those unpaid subterranean coincidences. Out in the industrial estuary, the punchy-faced authorities, they still stumble about blindly in their sodium night. Their helpless, silk-footed cries drowning in the spectral tide, no matter how much they commanded to abide them. The goat-faced heretic whispers, secret messages unspoken, those who can only truly listen, eyes insubordinate, unduly lolling, speaks in feverish mumbles of the scratched and urgent list of half-faded recollections, potluck applications, insubordinate equations, malevolent emanations, sulfate initiates, cargo collaborations, flotsam conjunctions that they hope are summoning their becoming whilst raggedy reason runs away. Vagabond, faction, black ram, ghost block, potlatch, clown face, heretic, transmission, ghost pact, reenaction, radio, rendezvous, pirate pact, vagabond, faction, black ram, ghost block, potlatch, reenaction, heretic, fraction, raggedy reason roams away.
1: I'm part of it. 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
1: Waste processes. Waste processes. Waste processes. Waste processes. Waste processes. Waste processes. Waste processes. Waste processes. Waste processes. Waste processes. Waste processes. Waste processes. Waste processes. Waste processes. Waste processes. Waste processes. Waste processes. Waste processes. Waste processes. Waste processes. Waste processes. Waste processes. Waste processes. Waste processes. Waste processes. Waste processes. Waste processes. Waste processes. Waste processes. Waste processes. Waste processes. Waste processes. Waste processes. Waste processes. Waste processes. Waste processes. Waste processes. Waste processes. Waste processes. Waste processes. Waste processes. Waste processes. Waste processes. Waste processes. Waste processes. Waste processes. Waste processes. Waste processes. Waste processes. Waste processes. Waste processes. Waste processes. Waste processes. Waste processes. Waste processes. Waste processes. Waste processes. Waste processes. Waste processes. Waste processes. Waste processes. Waste processes. Waste processes.

Is it awesome?

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0: Time flickers across her face, half

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Now, ye who put faith. Now, now, now, ye who put faith in stories of witchcraft, look back to the rain, the ink, and the holly. The good old rule sufficed then, the plain and simple plan, that they should catch who had the power, and they should keep who can. When death was the end of all of your professors, and many reaped folk to the gallows were taken, all of the drums they were beating, and the ghosts they were all shouting and whooping, to see the queer tricks that at year's end that they were doing. Now, ye who put faith in stories of witchcraft, look back to the reign of the king of the holly. The good old rule sufficed then, the plain and simple plan, that they should catch who had the power, and they should keep who can. When thee

fires and feasts in the darkness and cold. A time of fortunes won and lost, visions seen, prophecies made, and battles between elemental forces waged. Day turns to night, and the Holly Oak Kings once again trade places. Spectral beings prowl the land, and a fool is made king. Midwinter is the time of the Lord of Misery.

summer. Quiet, stuffy morning. Absolutely cloudy. The time was approximately between 6 and 7 o'clock in the morning. In the east, three or four successive dull blows were heard, with intervals reminiscent of distant artillery shots. The sounds were so distinct, clear, and unique. The phenomenon occurred on June 17th at 10 o'clock in the afternoon. Summer. Quiet, stuffy morning. Absolutely cloudy. The time was approximately between 6 and 7 o'clock in the morning. In the east, three or four successive

0: How are you here?
1: Where?
0: How long have you been here?
1: 3 months, May 17th.
0: And what brought you here?
1: That's difficult to answer.
0: Could you give me some idea where?
1: Offhand, I can't.
0: Whose idea was it that you come here?
1: A psychiatrist.
0: And what happened that ended up with your being here in the hospital?
1: The psychiatrist decided that this was the situation for me.
0: Did he tell you what?
1: No, the psychiatrist did not.
0: Has anybody told you what?
1: No.
0: Have you any idea what?
1: Yes.
0: And what is that?
1: I am not completely like other people.
0: What do you mean by that?
1: People dislike me because I am not completely like them.
0: And in what way are you different?

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She had a

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0: कैमरा
1: ओके।

as leaders.

these stately sword dancers are local farmers, heavily disguised in pink and blue outfits, which have clearly changed a good deal since Viking times. Once they would have cavorted round a human victim, without the accompaniment of Jeff Buchan on the harmonica. On the fringes, an ancient double act known as Isaac and Betty perform mysterious rites. The precise significance of it all is lost forever in the mists of antiquity. The climax

Hello. Welcome to Walk Place Distance Time. I'm Martin Eccles. Today's episode is Chance Encounters on Contentian Island, Set 2.

Day 26. Spating, roaring, seething along. Pass by the memory of an early swallow.

0: Yes, and if we've got a fair few more bodies,
1: is it under the chief constable's guidance?
2: Shouldn't do that.
1: It's illegal.
2: What, stopping to have a talk?
1: Yeah, and gathering of more than three people. Excluding people from the... Oh, I suppose it's only two people, but if it's excluding people from the same house, then they only count as two.
2: Really don't think. Yeah, I think they mean getting together to play, have a football match or a picnic, don't they?
1: Yeah.
2: Not stop to talk to somebody you know at a safe distance in the street.
1: Yeah, well, certainly on that one, number 20, you can see there's four different doorbells. Now,
3: day 38. Back along the long dunes of the south. The enduring allure of allotments.

Day 41. Another day. 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

0: hear the skylark?
1: I was going to say, I just heard a skylark. Day 30. At the mouth of North Haven. Step onto a desire path. And the river. I've just got up and dropped over the other side of this low ridge.

0: actually two singing.
1: Sorry?
0: It's two skylarks singing.
1: Oh, right. I was following a meadow pipit, which was
0: it's just
1: leading me away. Just going in small steps. There's another one.

0: Not quite a strikingly marked cow. It's also fairly heavily pregnant, isn't it? There was one up there that was called Joan.
1: How do you know it was called Joan?
0: It's got a yellow ear tag.
1: They've all got names on them then.
0: Well, I think it's possible. I'm going to pay slightly more attention.

0: I don't think there's ever much chance of this turning into a wildflower meadow.
1: No. Well, the problem is, because of all the cows,
0: yeah,
1: it's actually probably a reason we have a lemon in Europe.

Day 29. A lowland vale links South and North Haven. The drifting seethe of tires on the wind.

Some of them are good.

apparently the Asprey House Clinic has award-winning surgeons. 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If you work there.

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0: behind you. 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
1: Yeah, and that down comes disconnected, penetrating dark.

0: Here it is.
1: Oh, there it is. Okay, yeah.
0: $149.99. Oh, I think we'll go this way because I don't think we'll quite make it. Today's pace.

0: lunch meetings with cows.
1: Really? Oh, yeah.
0: They don't often have them on this vessel anymore. They clearly do today.
1: They're all the spokes.

0: Looks like that bus is a bit lost. It's going to stay.
1: I was hoping the cooking wine would come.
0: I think it's quite likely that that will.
1: And the beer.
0: And again, I think that's quite likely. So
1: they're
0: both
1: just
0: in
1: cases.
0: Yeah. So they can obviously deal with that more easily and more straightforwardly.
2: Day 16. Sounds and sweet airs.
1: Gosh, I almost need a hat.
2: Architecture speaks of values.

0: Have you had a quick look at the tapes to see if you caught anything?
1: It doesn't quite work like that.
0: Okay.
1: You can't... you really can't tell without taking a detailed look.
0: I did hear... I heard a lot of pigeon noise about 5:30 when I opened the window. I snapped at a songbird. And then I think I went back to sleep.
1: Have a look to see what was happening.
0: A loud motorbike as well, about 5:30 in the morning.
1: This traffic through the night, it's really quite chastening. And I assume there may be people...
0: I find myself wondering where these people are going, because it's not like people who go to clubs or bars or beautiful restaurants, is it?
1: But maybe this is their fun.
0: In the middle of the night.
1: Yeah.
0: We're going through here. I have to pull that.

0: Joey, come this side.
1: On the grass.
0: Mind this guy?
1: Yeah. And how chomping on the dust.

0: allotments are allowed greenhouses, whereas the one at the top end of Highbury aren't.
1: But there's no sheds. There's a big shed.
0: Sort of communal shed there, isn't it?

0: Day 2. Containment slows spread. A single long-tailed tit flicks through shrubbery.
1: Sure that they'll be doing their wedding showcases?
2: No. Managed to get in for the 22nd of November.
1: And we'll have a second surge by then.
2: Let's hope not.
1: This pavement doesn't feel quite wide enough for two people.

0: Not doing very well with locating things. I can't even see. Oh, there they are. Finally managed to see carrion crow. I hear the blue tit even if I can't see it.
1: Let's take a look by the

Day 37. By rocky bays between St. Nicholas Point and the Cowhead Cliffs. Wooden gates let onto a cobbled yard.

0: This laburnum's still got last year's flowers on it.
1: It's not a laburnum, it's a buddleia. But it has still got last year's flowers on it.
0: This buddleia's got last year's flowers on it. You know, some people would think that was laburnum.
1: That's a laburnum. This yellow one. You know, the flowers come down. Yeah.
0: Wow. Okay. Never got that. Two blue tits, two goldfinch.
1: Chaffinch.
0: Oh, the chaffinch, as you say. It's a nice bit of water, isn't it?

0: When you think about somewhere like Whitley Bay Cemetery, you would actually be hard pressed to say which bits of ground here are used and and which are not.
1: Day 36, by Oswald's Bay, too exposed to offer safe mooring. Stones stand in lost corners.

0: You saw them on the left.
1: You've been listening to Chance Encounters on Contencian Island, Set 2. I'm Martin Eccles. Thank you for listening.
0: I wonder if they've been moved or if they were with something.
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4: It seems logical that a place of such beauty and splendor would be a great place to vacation. And that logic is justified each year when over 1 million visitors make Chilliwack their choice for fun in the sun and in the snow. With a mild winter climate and a hot summer sun, Chilliwack offers a variety of year-round adventure and relaxation for all ages and all activity levels.
3: My late brother died, and he left me his record collection. He died in 1982, and he'd spent 20 years harvesting the finest psychedelic and progressive rock sounds of the entire world. And he did this from a log cabin in the woods of Chilliwack, British Columbia. And he left those records to me, Bacon Face. And I'm here for the foreseeable future in the middle of the night on Resonance 104.4 FM, making my way through my late brother's precious legacy of acid folk, acid rock, free jazz, world fusion, psychedelic, progressive filth left for me in a bucket of slop to sort through, a kind of spiritual punishment that I must filter in order to make sense of what has been left to me by him, to make sense of our relationship through the bequest of sound. And if that sounds like your idea of fun, then I hope you'll join me in the middle of the night on Resonance 104.4 FM for Global Globules with me, Bacon Face. It's all bacon, ladies and gentlemen. It's all bacon.

that was Onyx from Wade Bridge in Cornwall from 1967, a demo tape my late brother had of the song Climb That Tree, and we're listening to the music of the West Country tonight, the West Country of England, a kind of brain-damaged Canada. I'm Bacon Face from Chilliwack, British Columbia. Coming up now, this is Jericho featuring Rob Huxley, a Gloucestershire man transplanted to Israel where he invented Israeli psychedelia. This is called Feather Bed.

That was Gloucestershire's Rob Huxley and the Israeli rock band Jericho from 1972. Coming up now from 1971 from the Mermaid Folk Club Center, it's Daylight with Troubled Times. Tonight's the music of the West Country. I'll see you in an hour or so.

that before this, that was Chris Foster from the West Country of England from 1979 from the album All Things in Common. That was called When This Old Hat Was New. We're listening to the music of the West Country of England tonight here on Global Globules on Residence 104.4 FM with me, Bacon Face of Chilliwack, British Columbia, and the show is brought to you in association with the Chilliwack Office of Leisure, which you should visit if you're in the Chilliwack for all your Chilliwack leisure and vacation needs. And before that, from down the Bristol way in the English West Country from 1978, all 20 minutes of your veteran free jazz saxophonist Evan Parker blowing his heart out, Monoceros 1 from the album Monoceros. Now before that, a record that's hard to love from 1969 from Exeter University's Drammer Society. They formed a group called Principal Edwards Magic Theater to accompany their inane shows. Even the late John Peel producer John Walters, who released that album, found it hard to like them. He described them as arty-farty nonsense, and the founder of their label, Clive Selwood, said they were the most pretentious act that he had ever come across. But nonetheless, The Death of Don Quixote from 1969 by Principal Edwards Magic Theater, well, it's a slice of the times, ladies and gentlemen. My brother used to get loaded and laugh his ass off at that. And the way the chick keeps going, she never takes a breath. By the time you end of it, you feel like you've read Don Quixote. You haven't, though. You haven't read it. Before that, Daphne Aram from down in Dorset, pioneer of British electronic music, Concrete. She was the first woman to invent an electronic musical instrument. No doubt with some guy somewhere took the credit for it. You know what I'm saying, sisters? With you, I'm on your side. I was on that anti-Trump march the other week. And that was called Bird of Parallax from a ballet for the Edinburgh Festival. Exile Parallax, they were called. And before that, Daylight, as I say, the Troubled Times from 1971. You know, what we're listening to now from the West Country, this is, well, not strictly from the West Country, one of the guys on it is Keith Rowe on the guitar from Plymouth, but this is AMM, the legendary British free improvisation group. It's from 1966, from the AMM music album. This is called After Rapidly Circling the Plaza, and now, my brother was a straight-up kind of guy. He liked rock and roll and hard rock and jazz, but he had a feel for this kind of stuff as well. And sometimes when he was sitting up there in the dark in the cabin in the woods in Chilliwack, I would ask him, what is it that you see in this stuff? And he confided to me between puffs on a fat one that he felt that life was essentially a meaningless collection of unconnected events, and that the sheer randomness of sounds like this sometimes was the only thing that could really reflect his own perception of the world. It's all bacon, he would say to me. It's all bacon. I don't know what he meant, the kind of zen-like statement. But I wonder if that isn't why, after his death, I adopted the bacon mask, which I'm wearing now here in the middle of the night in this cramped, hot Resonance FM studio. It now smells like a badly curated butcher shop. But I tell you what I take comfort in. If my brother thought life was genuinely a meaningless collision of events, then he would have ascribed no meaning to his death. And therefore, despite my ill-judged prank with the nudity, the bacon, the bear, and the forest clearing, I myself could in no way be held accountable for it. And
that is a great comfort to me and makes me realize that in trying to absolve myself by playing my late brother's records here in the dark, I'm fighting a losing battle. And soon, in a few weeks, I'll be able to abandon this futile process.

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That's what we've been listening tonight, to the music of the West Country in England from my late brother's collection with Bait Bacon Face, Chilliwack, British Columbia, here on Resonance 104.4 FM. Before that, we heard Starless by King Crimson featuring Dorset's Robert Fripp. And before that, Hypnotic, Sally Free and Easy from the 1972 album by Gosport's Cyril Torney, where he was back there by the Yetis of Yeddington, the Exmoor folk group. And before that, AMM, Avant-Garde, Noise Mongers. I think tonight's been a pretty good show. I think there's been a real variety in it, and it certainly reflects the tortured times that I spent being played music by my late brother. What the hell was a young man supposed to do sitting in a cabin in the woods in Chilliwack listening to this? Drink Up Thy Cider by the Wurzels. I was a young man and I was trapped listening to this.

0: It's all bacon, ladies and gentlemen. It's all bacon.
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Hello and welcome to Late Works by Ear. I'm Joseph Bradley Hill, and today I'm joined by musicians Shoko Yoshida and Romilda, who will be improvising with one another for 30 minutes today here on Resonance 104.4 FM and Extra. This will be their second improvised sitting in the past month and a half, following on from their initial 30-minute improvisation on bass guitar and cello in October at the Alternative Art Fair Minor Attractions, where we soft launched this new recurring Late Works event series titled Sitters. The idea behind Sitters is to bring two musicians or other creative practitioners together to improvise together over a series of 30-minute sessions. The amount that they do is up to them. Romilda is an experimental solo project of Kirka Gross, a London-based Estonian artist and cellist. The project explores dark, atmospheric cello drones blended with live electronics and songwriting. Shoko Yoshida is a Japanese acid folk singer-songwriter. She is a bass player and singer for jazz punk band Findom in the UK and a doom shamanic band Kunatic in Japan. She also plays support bass for Nabiha Iqbal. Both of them have been on the show this year so far as part of two, an individual one with Shoko and as part of Hoi Kral with Kirka. As the combination of bass guitar and cello we have today is not a standard duo, I was trying to find some examples of other work where these two instruments have combined. The first track you heard was Nirvana's cover of David Bowie's The Man Who Sold the World at MTV Unplugged, where they were joined on stage by cellist Laurie Goldston for the duration of the live performance, although you can't quite hear her in the mix as much, I feel, which is a bit of a shame. Laurie Goldston is a cellist, composer, improviser, producer, writer and teacher from Seattle, who in her own words is classically trained and rigorously detrained, possessor of a restless semi-feral spirit. The next one is from bassist Massimo Popillo's band Zoo with Fred Lonberg-Holm on cello, titled Shapeshifting.

0: There we had Shapeshifting by the band Zoo, one of Massimo Popillo's bands. I think he's of Spiritualized and Coil, I believe. Hello, Shoko. Hello, Kika. How are you doing?
1: Hi. Hello.
0: Thanks so much for coming on today and doing your second sitting. I think we're going to go straight into the performance. I know it's cool, we're doing a slightly awkward thing of just letting you walk over to the instruments and I'm going to fill the time. Yeah. And we'll chat about it afterwards. But basically, you both were with us at Minor Attractions on October, I think it was the 16th or something. In a very different setting to today, on a terrace open to the elements.
1: Yeah.
0: But playing bass and cello once more. And we're going to hear the second part of it, and we'll chat a bit more afterwards about what has changed since then. And yeah.
2: Cool.
0: Yeah. So I'll let you set up now.
1: Okay.
2: Thank you.
1: Let's find out.
0: Yeah,
1: let's find out. But today's also raining. Last time was also raining too. So.
0: Yeah. Yeah. We had a bit of trouble maybe getting avoiding water on that terrace.
1: I like that. I always enjoy that.
0: So yeah, to paint the picture for listeners at home, we have Shoko Yoshida on bass guitar and maybe vocals. And Kika Gross Ramilda on cello, and I'm going to leave them to it now.

had the incredible Shoko Yoshida and Romilda with their second Sitters performance. And here we're going to play one of Kicker's suggestions for bass guitar and cello. This is Talking Heads, the acoustic version of Psycho Killer featuring Arthur Russell.

0: I thought that was so cool. So that was the acoustic version of Psycho Killer featuring Arthur Russell, which we're just marveling at. Keke selected that one. It's one of your favorite songs?
1: Yeah, it was like, yeah, it used to be my favorite song for like a long time, and then I realized there's that version with Arthur Russell and it became even more favorite.
0: Yeah, a magical collaboration. Yeah, I mean, and obviously your improvisation was amazing. Loved it so much. I was just wondering how you feel, what kind of changed between those two performances for you, do you think?
1: I mean, this one felt much more intimate, because the first one was like outdoors and with people, and you hear stuff quite differently outdoors. It's like true. The sound, it was kind of like, I think it was maybe like louder, or we did much more, but maybe we couldn't hear that well. I don't know, I'm not sure. What do you think?
2: But I feel like the first time it was more ambient. It was more like ambient. Because it was outside in the rain and the people there. A more like atmosphere thing. But today,

0: because there's quite a lot of background noise as well. It was this, what it really felt was this drowning out. And I think it, you kind of, it was really morphed into a full sound, because obviously the bass and the cello are obviously extremely bassy, instruments. Whereas this one, I think you were able to also get into it a little bit more and fine tune and get those sounds out in a kind of, obviously, as a, in more of an intimate setting. Yeah, and I was mentioning, what were you about to say something?
1: Oh no, yeah, I think the first one, the kind of the noise from outdoors, it was like, because it was like an event and there was a lot of people and talking and some other music happening, so it was like, that was all also part of the first performance.
0: Yeah, I think there was a difference here. I mean, what I was just mentioning to Kiko while we were listening to the Talking Heads is the idea that we've DI'd the instruments today, and it's really interesting for, I'd imagine, also to probably to hear this back again, what's just coming through the monitors but through headphones, because of the sounds of the cello that are outside of the kind of pickup's range, effectively, which were also in there, really textured. I was just kind of quite satisfyingly taking my headphones on and off again to see, to see what would happen. And I really enjoyed Shoko, the coffer's rhythm there. And I thought, I was like, oh my God, should I get Shoko some water? But you had some in front of you, so I was like, this is intentional.
2: Yeah, because once started, you can't stop.
0: Yeah.
2: But I need to drink water, but my hands, like both hands, is busy.
0: So yeah.
2: So I need to make it part of it.
0: Yeah, and have you done that before? Like integrated?
2: Actually, I put it into my first EP. Ah. Yeah, it's a one track called Up and Down, and then when I recorded, it was like I was singing in the water, inside the water. And then when I finished singing, like, start coughing.
0: Yeah.
2: But I didn't use a cough, like, like, rhythms or something. Mm. So maybe today was first time used as a material of the sound.
0: Yeah, I was quite impressed by the ability to actually hold it off and then use it in time. I was just interested in the way, like, whether you, obviously both as improvisers, in your own right, how maybe you change the way that you play based on the other person. Is there a way that you, maybe you change the way you play in the way that Shoko's playing in a conscious way? Is there anything you recognize?
1: Well, I love the like repetition that Shoko does, like kind of playing like the same rhythm or like the same kind of bass line over and over again, because I kind of like to also like get into some kind of loop. Yeah. And not just kind of, because like some improv can be more like just going really crazy and just completely doing some. I mean, any improv is just like some improv is just that you kind of there's no like maybe repetition included, but I enjoy actually when there's, because then it feels more like some kind of maybe like a piece
0: or
1: a song
2: so
1: I like. And then it brings me more like into a zone, maybe when there's some repetition.
0: Yeah.
1: So I enjoyed like staying in one idea for a bit and exploring different sounds and
0: And do you do that consciously, Shoko? Do you think, do you like to stay or give that opportunity to the other person to explore for a while and then come into a different space, or?
2: It's like, as you said, like, I'm just, like, keep playing the same part. And that's, I enjoy it all the time. But, like, for the, like, put myself into the zone.
0: Yeah.
2: And then when she got crazy, maybe this is a chance to change the part. And then, it was, I don't know. Sorry, I lost.
0: No, it's fine. Well, we're going to, I thought of something, even though I mentioned him last week, and I thought of something when you were talking about being under the water, and I mentioned Hermeto Pascual last week, and I don't know, have either of you seen

0: Musica de la Goa, where where they're all in a they're in a little lake
1: and then
0: they're bubbling. Yeah, yeah, yeah. Play a little snippet of that now, just to hear a bit of that. And yeah, and we're nearly at the end of the show already. So,
1: wow.
0: Oh, I'm still playing some of that. Oh my, there's a bit of Talking Head still playing. So yeah, this is a bit of Hermeto Pascual's Musica de la Goa in 1985.

Oh, my God.

0: There we had Hermeto Pascual with Musica della Goa, and we faded out on them all splashing around in the lake together. And this final track is another one that I found. I think I got a bit distracted. This isn't strictly bass and cello, bass guitar and cello, but this is Fred Frith and Tom Cora, which will play us out. Yeah, thank you so much to Shoko and Romilda for coming on, and I look forward to hopefully another sitting with you both. Yeah,
1: thank you so much for having us. Thank you.
0: Yeah, see you soon. See you next week, everybody listening.

0: bright line. 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But she plants a seed and it still lingers in my mind. Told myself I'm strong enough to shake it and I'm trying. But I'm only human, I know love and use a crime. If I take this cookie now, one day I'll do the time.
1: I love her, I don't wanna lose her. 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
3: Hi, I'm Razi Barakat, a resident host at Reboot FM in Berlin. My regular show is called Out of the Pharaoh's Vault. I'm also a sonic performer and interpreter under the name Pharaoh Chromium. Today I want to present my latest album, Chronicles from the Arab Cold War. It's available on Discrepant Records and featuring Philip Selalmatsidis on trumpet. The album is inspired by a period in history called the Arab Cold War that found place in the Sultanate of Oman. Between 1963 and 1976, a group calling itself the Dhofar Liberation Front took over the province of Dhofar to create an independent state based on Pan-Arabic and Marxist ideologies. The base for this musical work is a record called Chant Révolutionnaire de Mont, and some of the songs are sung by the children of this revolution. I hope you enjoy.

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You just heard Luna Silver from Paranova, the new album by Cujo, aka Eamon Tobin, which is out now on No Mark Records. Later in the show, I'm going to be playing music by Linus and Bonnie Prince Billy, Tangerine Dream and Nuno Cannavaro. But for now, this is Henry Strongbox's Pop Star from Dreaming of Static, which is out on Metonic Records.

0: 十四负十四，四十是四十。
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2: 十四。

You just heard three tracks. The first was Pop Star by Henry Strongbox, and that was followed by Lee Song's 1C from 4 is 4 on Infantry, followed by Leaf Cutter John's Peregrine from Warm Grit. Next up, this is Carl Stone. The track is called Mikawa from Arthur Fischl Conducts the Music of Carl Stone on Unseen Worlds.

You heard there Carl Stone's Mikawa, followed by Nottingham's Mountain Hovel Circles. The track's called I Love My Friends and I'm No Longer Afraid, and that's from Mudgut on Infantry. And next up is Uchiyara's Be Something from her new record, Body Scanner, and that's followed by Canyon by Helen from their new record, Linda's Head, which is out now on Cranky.

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And next up, I'm going to play Brandon Seabrook's Membrane Sound Table from Utility Modern. And after that, I'm going to play Andrew Tuttle and Darren Cross. The track is called Is This Too? And it's from ADDC.

And following that, I am going to play a new a track from a new collaborative album by Linus and Bonnie Prince Billy, and that's out on Aspen Edities. And I'm following that with Jeremy Young's Schubert Tides 2.